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0: the great things in life and all the horrible things that are just the other half of the great things in life. And how you don't really get greatness without sacrifice. You don't get good things without a little bit of pain. And how happiness is the substitute for the emptiness that you can sometimes feel on the other side. And you know, it just reminds me to call you, but then you never pick up the phone.
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Burna Boy and Shakira on the official song of the World Cup for this year, where the world is going to go and meet together to battle one more time for the title and for the champion of the World Cup. Good morning to you, Kuwait, and welcome. This is The Breakfast Show with myself, your DJ Aki, being live in the mix from the heart of Kuwait City. And we are here to introduce brand new tunes to be played for the first time, back to back from 7 till 9 in the morning. And we're so lucky, of course, to bring all of these brand new tunes immediately to your attention. And of course, this is the Superstation. I mean, of course, we're always going to do that because we're so cool, guys. So we're getting all these tracks exclusively to the station. The release of Die Die, the official anthem of the 2026 World Cup, consolidating Shakira as definitely undisputed the queen of football soundtrack. In collaboration with Burna Boy, who's an Afrobeat icon, the song hides an emotional tribute to the greatest legends in football history and uniting different generations in a single song. So from eternal stars like Pelé and Maradona to contemporary figures like Messi and many other ones, the track functions as an inspiration message for the young athletes worldwide. So basically, the synergy between this music as an international football make history once again. Highly anticipated premiere of Die Die, the collaboration with Burna Boy for this year's World Cup. Now, the performer created this euphoric and infectious rhythm, and it's just loaded with symbolism. Beyond serving the soundtrack of the tournament, and you got, of course, this time for this year, it's going to be in three different countries, United States, Mexico and Canada, and the track just has a profound homage to the name that transformed the beautiful game across the globe as well. So the true emotional core of the song goes along with reviewing the history of the greatest icons that has been mentioned throughout the entire song. So you would hear names and you would hear some countries as well. It's just talking about the past, the present, connecting the future all together into it. And that's the whole idea about this track, which is Die Die. Now, this is not the first song for Shakira. She proves once again that she was able to bring another track for the world of football. And this time she did like Waka Waka in 2010, and now Die Die stand as a digital stream hit again. And this is basically the official song for the football. Die Die represent geographical journey and sculpted identity of the World Cup. So basically, you got countries that are rich in football history and tradition, like Brazil, Argentina, and Germany, and England, France, and Spain, the Netherlands, and current tournaments host emerging power like Japan, Korea, and South Korea. And you can hear that these are being actually mentioned over there. Now, the artist noted that the song presentation also track include everyone in the party, and that's why they wanted to include everyone in the song and the names and all of that. One more time, it's homage to the past. It's also paying respect to the current times and a message to the future and the young athletes as well. So I think this is like our third song from the official soundtrack for the World Cup for this year. So we already got Eliana, now we got Shakira. I think we got two other tracks as well that I can't remember right now, but I believe more is coming. So there's another one that is coming by Lisa as well. They got released for another track because she will be one of the people who will be performing as well. So we're really excited about receiving all of that. By the time, inshallah, we'll get the entire soundtrack. We are really happy about that. Now, speaking about the World Cup, from BTS to Madonna and more. So let's see who you're really excited about just to see them performing live. Now, 2026 World Cup is coming together for the soccer teams. Artists will be lining up as well from all around the world to celebrate that. BTS and Madonna set to perform in a different point this year at FIFA. So the Global Citizens have announced that the K-pop boy band and Queen of Pop will be performing along with Shakira at the coveted final match taking place on the 19th of July. So MetLife Stadium, the east side as well. And you got Coldplay will be performing and marking the first time the World Cup final has ever featured a halftime program. So this will be also something added to the people and to the experience of those who would like to attend or watch. This will be a historic moment for the FIFA World Cup and the biggest sport events in the world. So the Sports Association, also the president, wrote on Instagram that last year when announcing an inaugural halftime expedition introducing that. So the grand finale is just one of several musical performances the fans have to look forward ahead to the World Cup. And it's going to kick off on the 11th of June and runs until the final game. So a number of global superstars have signed up to headline, as we mentioned. So the schedule for that, you get Katy Perry,
future are locked in to perform at the SoFi Stadium in Los Angeles on the 12th of June before the U.S. team faces off against Paraguay. And you got Michael Bublé and Alanis Morissette will be given a musical kickoff for the Canada, taking off as well. And then you got Lisa, Anita, J Balvin, Danny Ocean, and several others will be opening ceremony lineup for basically a part of the musical events over there. So the lineup is really long for the artists. A lot of performances will be taking place, and that's the power of music, bringing people together regardless what is the event is actually happening. All right, Kuwait, it is Wednesday. It's our pop culture day. We are introducing brand new tunes to be played for the first time. So please keep on tuning in. Martin Garrix and Ed Sheeran collaborating together in a track that is called Repeat It. And we are here to introduce brand new tunes to be played for the first time.

All right, everybody, 15 minutes into the 7 o'clock hour, live in the mix, and we are here introducing brand new tunes to be played for the first time, fresh new hits, exclusively on the Superstation, where her music lived. All right, so Aqua, unfortunately, have announced this heartbreaking news, probably for the fans or for the people who grew up listening to their music. Up until now, they're honestly a sensation with their Barbie Girl song, but Aqua decided to split after 3 decades and after the huge success and sensation of everything they have done, but most specifically is the Barbie Girl. So after 30 years in the music, they announced that they won't be performing again. The Danish Eurodance group that actually formed and got fame in 1997 with their hit song Barbie Girl shared that they were breaking up in a statement post on Instagram. So quote unquote, they said, after many incredible years, we have decided to close the chapter of Aqua as a live band, the group wrote on their Instagram. So Aqua has such a huge part of many people's lives, and they added, we together, we have had the chance to experience more than we ever dared to dream. So they feel like their right moment to say goodbye. The memories are still strong, and they love their love for the music and the story, and each remains intact, but they just decided that this is enough and they're not going to pursue any live performances, and that's the end of the band. So the three core members have had amazing music career and chart. Their debut album The Aquarium, which featured the single Barbie Girl and many other tunes in 2000 as well, Barbie's parents company Mattel sued them for the MCA record as well, claiming the song violated Barbie's trademark and the doll image, and these were like suggestive kind of lyrics, and the lawsuit was dismissed in 2002 after the court ruled it was protected as a work of parody under the First Amendment. And also Neil Storm opened an interview with Variety saying, sometimes our words were twisted during the legal battle, and that the band members weren't prepared for all the negative reaction, especially with the songs, and as some have actually taken it as an anti-feminist lyrics. He said, you know that your heart, what your intention were, and reading all that was a little bit tough to swallow, especially after what happened and the backlash on into that. But anyways, honestly, it is a, it's like a statement by itself. Like every time you'll say Aqua, Barbie Girl is like one of these tunes that will forever gonna live. It will never be dropped, will always be used and heavy rotation in music and DJ sets and many other things as well. I mean, even up until now with the young generation, they would probably not know much about Aqua, but they would know the song. And that's the beauty of music. I mean, it can lives on and on and on forever. Gonna move on right now with the Playlist Kuwait. We're coming back for more. Coming up next, we are here. Georgia Smith is back with another track, and she ain't holding back with the song, and it's called What's Done Is Done. And we got some Shania Twain with Dirty Rosé and much more to be played. We're coming back for more. We are introducing brand new tunes to be played for the first time, and they are just exclusively on the Superstation, so please keep on tuning in. We're coming back for more.

Introducing brand new tunes to be played for the first time, Shania Twain, and she was the host of the Country Music Award. Now, a new era for Shania, and it's all upon there. She's dropping this new song, and their 7th LP, Little Miss Twain, is coming this summer. The lead singer, the one that we just played for you, which is Dirty Rosé, has been also unleashed into the world. She's also set to embark on 12-night sold-out run at London's Wembley Stadium, connected by EE with Harry Styles on his Together Together kind of tour. Now, Gracie Abrams' long-awaited comeback in the form of Hit to the Wall, the first single from her upcoming LP, Daughter from Hell, can also see that she's clinching a number one single after that So True topped the chart of 8-9 executive week as well. So we'll see that. Now, throwing back, of course, we just played this track for you, which is Shakira with Die Die, and this is the FIFA World Cup song as well with Burna Boy, and this is translated to Let's Go, the official 2026 anthem. That will be the second time that she provided a track for the biggest sporting tournament in the world. Now, we are introducing all of these hits to be played for the first time exclusively on the Superstation. Moving on right now, Ellie with In Your Head, Mary Morris, and much more to be played. Kuwait, don't go anywhere.

All right, Kuwait, 31 minutes into the 7 o'clock hour, live in the mix, and we are introducing brand new tunes to be played for the first time. Moving on right now, we're checking on the weather. Yesterday, the weather was really tough, but hopefully that you've been able to push through it. It was dusty, it was hot, it was humid at the same time, but alhamdulillah, for today, we're having like at least a clearer and a cleaner kind of weather. The temperature, the maximum temperature is going to be 38 degrees Celsius for the day, where the minimum recorded is 28 degrees in Kuwait. Hot with light to moderate northwesterly wind with a speed of 15 to 38 km per hour. Some scattered clouds will appear. At the night, it's going to be rather hot to mild with light to moderate northwesterly wind. The wind speed will be between 8 to 28 km per hour. And the sea state, the waves are going to be 2 to 5 in the morning. At night, will be calmer from 1 to 3. According to the Meteorological Department, it looks like we're having another day with the dust for tomorrow or maybe starting from tonight. So it's going to be hot. There is a chance for dust as well. Scattered clouds will appear. The temperature is going to rise to 40 degrees and the minimum will be 27 degrees. But on Friday and Saturday, it looks like we're going to have another clean weather, but it's going to be extremely hot on Friday. No signs of clouds. It's just a hot, sunny day. Now, on the next Sunday, it looks like the temperature is going to jump all the way to be 43 degrees Celsius. So now we are on the rise as we're getting very close to the month of June, which is going to mark the beginning of the summertime here in Kuwait. Moving on, of course, to check on the air quality, which is something that is very important. I really recommend you to do that on a daily basis. And by the way, the stations are being updated every 5 minutes to 10 minutes. They will have like a new reading if anything is going on with the air quality here. And this is part of the Environment Public Authority in Kuwait. So we're having three different readings for today. The station and the only station that's having a good air quality is in Al Ghrain. It looked like the air quality is good and posed no impact on the public health. But moving on to the stations in Al Mutla', Al Jhara, Kuwait City, the one in Ramayti, of course, for Salmiya, all the way to Al Hamidi, Al Fihil, Ali Sabah Al Salem, air quality status is going to be acceptable, but very small group of people who suffer from hypersensitivity may be slightly affected. Now, the station in Shweikh, the air quality is moderate. Member of

sensitive group may experience some health effects. However, the general population is not likely to be affected. So this is the only area I would say in the station that have a different kind of reading from the other ones. It's even giving like the orange color, which means that those who have any kind like asthma, sinuses, allergies won't feel really comfortable around there. It is moderate, but they have to be quite careful. But if you're a person who's like completely healthy, have nothing, then you should be fine and okay. One more time, I always recommend and advise everyone to carry a mask with you. Keep it clean and sealed. Whenever you're going outdoors, just try to cover your nose and mouth. Try not to touch your face as well. A lot of viruses are actually happening at the moment. A lot of kids are being sick as well, so you need to stay protected if you want to, because of the summertime is coming right now, and the sudden drop and increase in temperature definitely will have an effect on a lot of people. Moving on right now with the playlist. Now Gavin is back with another song that is called Jezebel, Baby Queen, and much more to be played. We are introducing all these tracks to be played for the first time, fresh new hits exclusively on the Superstation.

All of these are brand new tunes to be played for the first time, and back to back to you, Kuwait. All right, checking on. So we played Gavin releasing the second part of his 2025 record Beloved and Beloved Act 2. This includes collaboration with Teddy Swims, Sasha Cable, and many other ones as well. Global reggae and dancehall icon Shaggy is considered himself lucky, rolling the dice and looking to hit big on his new album Lottery. It's a 13-track project that's built around Shaggy's long-held philosophy of always betting on yourself. Not only that, but also you got the Canadian for his full release in the 3 years could result in a potential 7th number one, equaling the likes of Paul McCartney, George Michaels, and more. Maid of Honor and Habibti, of course. These are two albums by Drake that he dropped off of 3 albums. It's a trio. So we got 1 album, Iceman, and an extra 2 albums that were out of nowhere, as there were this material been recorded long time ago but never got the chance to be released, dropping them all together for the people and for the fans all around the world. Martin Garrix and Ed Sheeran combining their forces together in a song that we played for you. Tavalu and also debuting I'm Your Girl, right? The first taste of Istrus, the Swedish star pop star, upcoming LP is going to be available on the 18th of September. And we got this track that we're going to play for you, Kuwait. We are introducing brand new tunes to be played for the first time, back to back, just to you. Some Tavalu and much more to be played, so please keep on tuning in.

All right, Kuwait, 56 minutes into the 7 o'clock hour. That was Delta Godrim coming back again with another single. It's been a long time, but there you go. Coming back again to the music scene and to the music industry and a song that is called Eclipse. We are here introducing brand new tunes to be played for the first time. Kylie Minogue say that nearly 30 years after basically everything that happened to her, she can often just feel his presence after the death of her partner for a very long time. Now, Kylie is actually getting ready to set on the documentary with Netflix, and it's basically embarking 40 years in music. Can you believe that? 40 years of her career. This girl have lived her entire life just making music in front of the cameras, doing shows, making albums nonstop. This documentary is absolutely very well deserved. She's going to celebrate the 40-year anniversary with the fan. There is a special tour for the 40-year anniversary just to go and to celebrate all of these four decades that she have spent just giving people something completely different. And this is going to be something really cool. She said, "I'm probably not meant to say this, but yes, the anniversary tour plan is coming." After that, she confirmed that even though it was supposed to be like a secret project to be announced after the whole documentary being released and also the 40th anniversary on her website, a lot of new represses are going to be out there, a lot of merch and many things that are going to be out there dedicated for the fans. Janet Jackson also has won Woman of the Year top in 2001 Legacy, confirming All For You era greatest pop star podcast that is going to come very soon by the one and only Janet. Gonna move on right now, Kuwait, and wrapping up the first hour of the show, moving on toward the second hour, Blair Davey in a song called So What, Ella Du in a song called The Side of Heaven, Miranda Lambert, much more to be played, and then we're swiftly moving on to the second hour of the show.

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Good morning to you, Kuwait, and welcome to the second hour of The Breakfast Show with myself, Mohammed Mubarak, your DJ Aki. We are introducing brand new tunes to be played for the first time, and that was the last of it was with Miranda Lambert. Exclusive brand new tunes that played for the first time in this first hour of the show from 7 till 8. And now from 8 till 9, another hour with the recent hits and tunes just for you, Kuwait. So please keep on tuning in into that and sharing some of the things taking place in the world of entertainment. We're getting very close to the weekend. Tomorrow is going to be Thursday, so we're excited for that, just to let you know about the things that's going to take place in Kuwait. Harry Styles' Together Tour 2026 set list have actually every song played at the first show. The pop star have launched this residency Style World Tour in Amsterdam, Netherlands, on the 16th of May, and doing such a good job with that. For Love on Tour in 2021 and 2023, both Styles and his audience embraced this really fun, wearing everything from cowboy hats, pink corset, feathers, and many other things as well. And this is not the first time you see a lot of male artists, they do that. You have like David Bowie, who always had like an extraordinary outfit. I would say Michael Jackson also wasn't really the regular guy dressing like everybody else. It's part of being the fantasy of pop star. So he's definitely going down under that lane as well. But it looked like the tour is doing such a good job, and definitely he's enjoying all of that. So Are You Listening Yet from Kiss All the Time and Disco. And then you will have Golden from the Fine Line album 2009, and Adore You as well, Watermelon Sugar, and Music for Sushi Restaurant, Taste Back as well from the new album. And then you have coming up Roses, Fine Line from the 2019 album, Italian Girl, it's just unreleased a track, and then back again to American Girls, Keep Driving, Ready Steady Go, Dance No More. So you have a lot of new materials and all materials as well from previous albums that are part of the set list of the Performance Office Tour. Gonna move on right now with the playlist, BTS with a Swim, Madison Beer with Love a Girl, Tyla and Zara with a song called She Did It Again.

She Did It Again, Tyla and Zara. There you go, Kuwait. Now 19 minutes into the 8 o'clock hour, live in the mix, and we are here to entertain you for another hour. Charlie XCX is teasing another song, and it looks like it's a different take about fashion. Now, is fashion even matters anymore in 2026? After diving opinion of this glitchy song, Rock Music, she declared that I think the dance floor is dead, and now seemingly mocking the absurdity of caring about fashion season when the world feels apocalyptic. She sings spring summer 26 when the world is gonna end, no hope for any of it, and we're walking on a runway that goes straight to hell. So that's what the song is all about. She also appeared to call out way celebrities try to dodge accountability while pretending to be sincere. So she's talking even more about that. The track will be accompanied with a music video directed by Torso, who worked with Charlie on the Von Dutch promo at midnight on the 22nd of May. So this is coming on Friday. She posted the full lyrics basically available on social media, responding to the strong reaction to the Rock Music. She compared it to the discussion surrounding the PC music that she have done in 2016, like EP on Vroom Vroom. Seeing all different reactions to my song, Rock Song, has been really interesting. She's saying that my friends and I have been discussing how, in ways, it reminds us of the initial discourse around PC music, how label was deemed also critiquing, looking down on pop music or something like that. So she's absolutely going to do something more of her original nature kind of a thing as an artist, and stepping away from what the public or commercial demand is. Gonna move on right now. Some Bella Porch with Rib Cage and Luke Combs with Rethink Some Things, Anne Hathaway, and much more to be played. So please keep on tuning in.

All right, Kuwait, 30 minutes into the 8 o'clock hour, live in the mix and sharing some of the things taking place in the world of music. Cardi B leading the BET Award nomination for this year, 2026. Lil Young returning to All Things Go Festival as well after 1 year hiatus. It's been a very long time. And we got, as we mentioned, that Charlie's getting ready to release a new song. Muse unleashing a new single, Hexagon, as they ramp up, of course, some of their recent project, now even produced. Producer Cordo had no clue Drake was dropping three albums together. As I mentioned, Iceman was meant to be released, where the other two, according to many sources and the internet, that these were actually unreleased albums, that he was able to unleash them all together, releasing 43 tunes back to back. Cardi B emerged as the leading nominee of the 2026 BET Award after scoring six nominations ahead of this year's ceremony. The I Like It hitmaker lead the shortlist, following Kendrick Lamar, Mariah the Scientist with five nominations each. Close behind the four nod, Olivia Dean, Doechii, Doja Cat, Leto, Teyana Taylor, and Clips are being nominated. Meanwhile, A$AP Rocky, SZA, Bruno Mars, and Brisson Teller, and you got Jill Scott, Kalani, Metro Boomin, and Chris Brown each received a nomination. Now, the nominations come shortly after Cardi enjoyed the historic night of the Image Award, where she won three major music prizes like Outstanding Female Artist. Her win for the Outstanding Female Artist as well that she have done album made her for the first female rapper to claim those awards since Lauryn Hill in 1999. Now, also, a lot of people will be set to be performing. We're waiting for that. The event is going to take place on Los Angeles, basically, as there will be end of June, that's on the 28th, and definitely a lot of performances will be announced who will be taking the stage for the BET for this year. Gonna move on right now. We got some Cat's Eye, Pinky Up, Summer with Potential, Dean Lewis, Anita, Shakira, and much more to be played.

All right, Kuwait, 38 minutes into the 8 o'clock hour, live in the mix, and that was Potential by Summer. Okay, we are here to talk a little bit about all the great stuff taking place in the entertainment world. So there's a lot of things are getting ready and set, of course, as we're getting very close to the summertime. A lot of artists are just dropping their new singles, new projects, and announcing tours probably very soon. Now, for this week, we are expecting a lot of new music to be released, and one of them is the leading single as well by Ariana Grande. She's kicking off the tour very soon with a new album that is called Petal. A little bit of the lyrics are out there from her new album and her new single. That's going to be the leading single as well. The world is waiting for that, and we'll see how it's going to go. We are here also to do a little bit of Days of the Year in a few minutes, just to let you know what's going on all around the world. Now, as we mentioned, Janet Jackson has one more year on top of the 2001 with the legacy confirming All For You podcast is going to take place. Now, is she going to just address things that have to do with the Jackson family? I think the timing is quite interesting after the huge success of the movie Michael, of her late brother, the fact that she didn't want to take any part of that and then decided to do a podcast talking about probably music, but I'm sure something around that spectrum.

have to be mentioned in a way. Especially that she kept a lot of things private, not to comment about anything about the movie, the procedure, the production. The only thing that we know, she refused to be part in any of it in any way, not even to be mentioned in a character or anything similar to that. So I think on that podcast, things need to be addressed from her side as well. We'll see how it goes. Gonna move on right now with the playlist. Once we're back, we got Days of the Year. So we got Dean Lewis with Second Before. And we got Anita and Shakira with Choka Choka, some Marshmello as well, and a song called Phoenix, and much more to be played.

18 with a song that is called Iconic. 49 minutes into the 8 o'clock hour, buckle up and fasten your seatbelt. We're taking you on a trip around the world with Days of the Year. Today is the International Day for the World Bee Day, supporting bee conservations, donating, purchasing, supporting local bee growers as well, honey makers in your countries or even in Kuwait. That's something that's really cool. It's Streaming National Day as well, taking place on the 20th of May. So maybe you can just share the things that you are watching on stream or looking forward to watch on stream. It's the Quiche Lorraine Day as well, if you're looking to have something to eat. National Be a Millionaire Day. I don't know how is that going to happen, but you can just set the mantra out there if you want to. World Product Day, International Clinical Trials Day, and also Emergency Medical Service for Children Day on the 20th of May. Now, National Juice Slush Day, something that you can do at home, like a healthy version with the kids. I mean, slushy is really good for the kids, like they love it because it's so sugary and all of that, but contain a lot of coloring, which is really not good to their health, right? So maybe just alternating that with a healthier version made out of fruits like watermelon, lemons, oranges. It will still have the color and their natural flavors as well. So this is something that you can do at home if you can. It's the Aerospace Women National Day, Rescue Dog Day, taking place on the 20th of May. Red Sneakers Day, if you're allowed to wear that at work, there you go. It's the National Strawberry Day, picking up strawberries on the 20th of May. It's Autoimmune Arthritis Day, shedding light on this health condition. And Turn Beauty Inside Out Day, this is a day just reflecting on the inner beauty instead of reflecting on the outer beauty. Employee Health and Fitness Day, taking place on the 20th of May. Now, all these days are taking place on this day in different kind of like years, sometimes even centuries. It's really interesting just to go and read more about them. Gonna move on right now, Kuwait. We got some Anita and Shakira and a song called Choka Choka.

56 minutes into the 8 o'clock hour, Kuwait. Time for us to say goodbye. Thank you very much for tuning in. Hope that you enjoyed the show for 2 hours. We introduced brand new tunes to be played for the first time, entertainment news. And this is basically volume one, the first batch. Batch two, volume two. Get a kickoff tomorrow, inshallah, on Thursday. Just to put you in the right mood for the weekend and to let you know about all the great stuff that got released in the world of music, because the Superstation is where hit music lives. Have a wonderful day. We will be back tomorrow, same time, same place, on the Superstation from 7 till 9 on The Breakfast Show with myself, Mohammed Mubarak, your DJ Aki. Hit me up on AKI El Mubarak on social media, and I would like to know more about your own taste and flavor and favorite artists, of course, on Instagram. And we can just chit chat and add your own to the playlist. So hit me up and let's have a good conversation. Have a wonderful day ahead, Kuwait.

Decree number 3/2026 to regulate work in open areas and inappropriate climatic change conditions. A PAM statement said this morning that the decree prohibits work in open areas between 11 a.m. and 4 p.m. starting from June 1st until August 31st. PAM Director General Engineer Rabab El Asaimi pointed out that the decree is based on relevant legislations regulating the labour market and ensuring the safety of workers. She explained that it commits employers to provide their employees with cold water, first aid outfit and suitable breaks to ensure sound working conditions. The PAM chief warned that violators of the regulations would face legal penalties. Israeli occupation had kidnapped all 430 activists of the Global Steadfastness Flotilla and transferred them to its ship. Earlier, the Global Resilience Flotilla Crisis Operations Room announced that the Israeli occupation illegally intervened against all the flotilla's ships in international waters and detained the activists. Israeli occupation forces detained three Palestinians, including a child, in the Jabr neighborhood in the old city of Hebron. The occupation forces also detained a young man after he was held for some time in the same area. Meanwhile, Israeli occupation forces shot and injured a Palestinian in the southern part of Hebron. In southern Lebanon, at least 9 more people were killed in Israeli occupation airstrikes targeting Ataya and Nabatiya. Israeli occupation airstrikes on the city of Nabatiya killed 4 people and wounded 10 others, including 2 women. An air raid on the town of Kafrsir in Nabatiya killed 5 people, including a woman, and wounded 2 others, while another strike on the town of Hanawiya in Tyre wounded 10 people, including 1 in critical conditions. In Russia, Stavropol governor said industrial areas of Russia's southern Stavropol area and region are under drone attacks. Meanwhile, in Ukraine, local authorities said that 11 people were injured after Russia hit the southeastern city of Dnipro and the southern Sumy region. 2 Chinese tankers laden with oil exited the Strait of Hormuz today, brightening hopes that the U.S. conflict with Iran may soon be resolved after positive comments from the U.S. president and his deputy. President Donald Trump said that the war would be over very quickly, while Vice President J.D. Vance talked about the progress in talks with Tehran, an agreement to end hostilities. President Trump made his comments a day after saying he had paused a planned resumption of hostilities following a new proposal by Tehran to end the conflict. EU lawmakers and member states reached a deal in the early hours of this morning to implement the bloc's nearly year-old trade pact with the United States, with President Donald Trump threatening new tariffs until it is done by July 4th. The EU agreement puts the bloc on track to meet President Donald Trump's deadline for ratification of the deal sealed in Scotland between Trump and EU Chief Ursula von der Leyen. President Trump warned that the European Union should expect much higher tariffs and had already vowed to raise duties on European cars and trucks from 15% to 25%. The head of the World Health Organization expressed concern over the scale and speed of an outbreak of a rare type of Ebola in Eastern Democratic Republic of Congo, where 134 suspected deaths and more than 500 suspected cases were reported. Emergency in Bunia identified suspected cases over the weekend in the Salama Hospital. Torrential rains and floods hit parts of China this week, killing at least 12 people and forcing tens of thousands of people to evacuate. 5 deaths and 11 people missing in Xiamen County in Yunnan province in central China after rain battered the region. A rescue operation is underway and more than 19,000 had been relocated. Moving now to business news, Asian shares were mostly lower today as rising bond yields cranked up pressure on stocks and other investments, undermining the AI-driven rally in technology shares. In Japan, the Nikkei 225 lost 1.2% to 59,834.15. The euro slipped to 1.0.
$1,601 from $1,608. Chinese shares also fell, with Hong Kong's Hang Seng losing 0.6% to 25,635.82. The Shanghai Composite Index shed 0.5% to 4,148.16. Australia's S&P ASX 200 dropped 0.8% to 8,533.6. In South Korea, the Kospi gained 0.3% to 7,292.41 after a broad sell-off a day earlier. Taiwan's TAIEX gained 0.4%. And now with the latest in sports. Kuwait secured several medals during the eighth day of competition in the fourth Gulf Games Doha 2026, which continues until May 22nd. Meanwhile, in football, Arsenal ended their 22-year way to win the Premier League title when they were confirmed as champions following second place Manchester City's 1-1 draw at Bournemouth. Turning now to the weather conditions here in Kuwait, it is expected to be hot with a light to moderate northwesterly wind at speeds of 15 to 38 kilometers per hour, and some scattered clouds will appear. The maximum expected temperature for today is 38 degrees Celsius and the minimum is 28. Right now, it's 31 degrees Celsius. That brings us to the end. Join us again at 12 for more news. Thank you for tuning in.

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Likes to push me on a green John Deere mower. I know you wish you had a man like him, it's such a bummer. 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

Please, you. Please, you. Please, you. Please, you. Please, you. Please, you. Please, you. Please, you. Please, you. Please, you. Please, you. Please, you. Please, you. Please, you. Please, you. Please, you. Please, you. Please, you. Please, you. Please, you. Please, you. Please, you. Please, you. Please, you. Please, you. Please, you. Please, you. Please, you. Please, you. Please, you. Please, you. Please, you. Please, you. Please, you. Please, you. Please, you. Please, you. Please, you. Please, you. Please, you. Please, you. Please, you. Please, you. Please, you. Please, you. Please, you. Please, you. Please, you. Please, you. Please, you. Please, you. Please, you. Please, you. Please, you. Please, you. Please, you. Please, you. Please, you. Please, you. Please, you. Please, you. Please, you. Please, you. Please, you. Please, you. Please, you. Please, you. Please, you. Please, you. Please, you. Please, you. Please, you. Please, you. Please, you. Please, you. Please,

0: 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Yeah. 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

We've got in the bank, and you know the rhyme. 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

Good afternoon, ladies and gentlemen, and welcome to the 12 o'clock news brief. I'm Adla Dumoré. Beginning with local news, Kuwait's Public Authority of Manpower has announced a summer work ban to protect laborers from extreme heat. From June 1st to August 31st, outdoor work will be prohibited daily between 11 a.m. and 4 p.m. Employers are required to provide cold water, first aid supplies, and adequate breaks. Officials stressed the measure aims to ensure worker safety and warned that violations of the regulation will result in strict legal penalties. Moving to the latest updates in the rising tensions in the region, Iran has proposed a peace plan to end its conflict with the United States, including demands for reparations for war damage and the withdrawal of U.S. forces from nearby regions. The proposal also calls for lifting sanctions, releasing frozen Iranian funds, and ending the U.S. maritime blockade. Meanwhile, President Donald Trump warned that Washington could resume strikes if no deal is reached, despite ongoing negotiations. U.S. officials say progress has been made, though talks remain complicated by differing positions on key issues. In Palestine, seven Palestinians, including three children, were injured in Israeli occupation strikes across Gaza. A drone hit a house in Gaza City, wounding five people, while two others were injured in Khan Yunis. Artillery shelling also targeted areas in Khan Yunis and near Rafah, with explosions reported in Gaza City. Medical sources in the Gaza Strip announced that the death toll has risen to 72,772 civilians, with 172,707 injured since the start of the offensive on October 7th of 2023. The number of fatalities

Houthis since the ceasefire was violated on October 11th, has risen to 880, while the number of wounded has reached 2,605. Turning to Lebanon, airstrikes by the Israeli occupation in southern Lebanon killed at least 19 people, including women and children, officials said. The attack struck multiple areas, destroying homes and leaving several wounded. The escalation comes despite a fragile, recently extended ceasefire. Ongoing violence has displaced many civilians and heightened fears of further instability as strikes and bombardments continue across the region. In international developments, Ukrainian officials said Russian attacks on Ukraine killed at least two people and injured several others. Meanwhile, Ukraine launched drone strikes targeting Russian industrial and energy sites as both sides intensify cross-border attacks. In related news, a U.S. envoy is expected to visit Moscow soon for talks on the Ukraine war, a Russian official said. The trip reflects ongoing diplomatic efforts to ease tensions and explore potential negotiations. Elsewhere, an Ebola outbreak in Eastern Democratic Republic of Congo has killed at least 131 people, prompting deep concern from the World Health Organization. The virus is spreading across multiple areas, making containment efforts more difficult. Health workers are facing challenges, including insecurity and limited resources, while trying to control transmission. Vaccination campaigns are ongoing, but officials warn that stronger response measures are urgently needed to prevent the outbreak from worsening and affecting more communities. And finally, checking the weather forecast here in Kuwait City. Today will be hot and partly cloudy conditions are expected, with northwesterly winds ranging from light to moderate, occasionally becoming stronger at 12 to 40 kilometers per hour. And dust may rise over open areas. The maximum temperature expected for today is 38 degrees Celsius, and the minimum temperature expected is 26, and it's currently 33 degrees Celsius in Kuwait. Dear listeners, that was all the news for now. Thank you for tuning in, and have a great day.

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So good. That's Riva Star there with Say Me No More, kicking off the show today. Hello, hello, everyone, and welcome along to The Drive Back with Mima, hoping everyone is having a great Wednesday. It's Wednesday today, which means we've got some crazy stories. It is Wacky But True Day, and we've got some good ones today. Got some good ones. But before we kick it off, let's do days around the world and birthdays. Today is May 20th, 2026. If it's your birthday, happy birthday and many happy returns. You are sharing it with the legend, the icon, Cher, who turns 80 today. Who else? Tony Goldwyn is 66. Mindy Cohn is 60. Timothy Oliphant is 58. Rapper Busta Rhymes, 54. Jack Gleason is 34. And Rachel Platten is 45 years old. Special events are happening around the world. Today is Be a Millionaire Day. All right, I wish. Also, Emergency Medical Services for Children Day. It is Flower Day. It is Pick Strawberries Day. Quiche Lorraine Day. It is Rescue Dog Day. Weights and Measures Day. World Bee Day as well as World Meteorology Day as well. All right, we're going to take a quick break and we'll be back in a few moments with Wacky But True, so don't go anywhere.

0: Oh, yeah.
1: I ain't gonna lie about you.
2: Wacky but true.
0: All right, and we are back. Some wacky but true crazy stories from around the world. Let's start off in Greece. A weightlifter in Greece tried to steal a bronze bust from a public park by literal brute force. Now, he managed to pry the heavy statue off its pedestal, but it fell forward, pinning his legs to the ground. Unable to lift the several hundred pound metal off himself, he had to use his phone to call emergency services. Now, he initially told the operators he was a concerned citizen who found the statue falling, but he couldn't explain why he was wearing a ski mask in 60 degree weather. Well, that's probably like 40 degrees weather here. All right, now, a fire department in Japan was called to a home to extinguish a fire. When they reached their destination, they realized the fire had already been put out. Now, before leaving the scene, one of the firemen decided to have a smoke, but failed to completely extinguish his cigarette. There you go. Now, the passenger seat burst into flames only moments later. There you go. No smoking on the job. Now, police in Russia charged a man after he drove in reverse 25 miles along a highway. The driver told police he was on his way home and reverse was the only gear working in the car at the time. There you go. It's Russia for you. Breaking will be back in a few. Don't go anywhere.

0: Oh yeah.
1: I ain't gonna lie about you.
2: Wacky but true.
0: All right, and we are back to Wacky But True, crazy stories from around the world. Now, Woolworths, a major grocery chain in Australia, has introduced an artificial intelligence named Olive to handle customer service calls. Now, it's actually powered by Google, and Olive was intended to be a top-tier conversational shopping companion, but customers are reporting bizarre interaction. Now, one user claimed that when Olive asked for her birth year, the bot responded, my uncle was born that year. He was one of the first ever fuel cells. I think that's where I get my energy from. Another customer reported that Olive insisted it was a real human and began describing memories of its mother's angry voice. Now, the company is now turning down the bot's odd humor. This is scary. You're messing with AI here. All right. Other news. A man wearing a ski mask walked into a German bank and demanded money, then told tellers, just kidding, police still arrested him. Why would you? That's the silliest prank you could ever do. You know you're going to get into trouble for that. Now, a Welsh farmer was charged with stealing two prize-winning sheep from a neighbouring farm after his own sheepdog led investigators straight back to the hidden flock. Yeah. Now, the dog, apparently confused about, you know, whose orders to follow, had been herding the stolen animals back and forth between properties for days. Now, the dog was given a commendation by the village council. I love this dog. I love them. Also, in Japan, a chef was caught breaking into a rival restaurant's kitchen at 2 a.m. Now, not to steal money or equipment. No, but to photograph the owner's broth recipe and how he basically prepared his broth recipe. Now, he's basically tripped an alarm and was found by the cops still wearing his own restaurant's uniform with his name embroidered on it. Now, the suspect told police he meant it as professional curiosity. Yeah, I believe that. All right. Also, police in the UK couldn't believe their eyes when a camera at a notorious accident spot caught a female driver using both hands to put on her makeup. And obviously, she was given a ticket. I'll be very honest with you. I've seen several people do this here as well. You're not supposed to do this. All right. We're going to take a quick break. We'll be back in a few. Don't go anywhere.

0: Oh yeah.
1: I ain't gonna lie about
2: Wacky But True.
0: All right, and we are back. Some more wacky but true crazy stories from around the world. Now, a house painter in Greece was arrested after he spent 3 days meticulously painting a villa a bright shade of Mediterranean blue while the owners were on holiday. Now, neighbors eventually called the police when they noticed the man was also removing items from the house and loading it into his van. Now, it turned out the painter had the right street, but the wrong house number, and he decided to steal the stuff because he knew he wouldn't be paid by the owners of the home he mistakenly painted. So you don't go and steal their stuff. Oh my goodness. All right, in other news, I love this one. A woman from Germany who holds the Guinness World Record for the largest collection of Barbie dolls has achieved a second title by identifying dolls while blindfolded. Now, Bettina Dorfman successfully identified 19 dolls in just 3 minutes, relying on her hands to assess the shape, hair, and clothing of each doll. Now, Dorfman initially set the record for the largest Barbie collection in 2005 with around 2,500 dolls. Now, since then, her collection has grown significantly, reaching over 18,500 dolls as well. Lucky her. That's a collector. Other news. A burglar in France broke into a high-end furniture showroom in Paris with the intent of stealing, designer lamps and small decorative items. However, he decided to test out a high-end sofa worth 20,000 euros and fell into a deep sleep. Yeah, he was discovered the next morning by the store manager, who obviously ended up calling the police. All right, going to take a quick break, and we'll be back in a few moments with some more wacky but true, so don't go anywhere.

0: Oh, yeah.
1: I ain't gonna lie about
2: Wacky But True.
0: All right, and we are back. Some wacky but true crazy stories from around the world. All right, now, a man in rural Ireland attempted to steal a small herd of cattle by herding them down a dark country lane in the middle of the night. Now, he didn't realise that one of the cows was a prize-winning cow. Yeah, wearing a high-tech GPS collar used for local agricultural studies. Now, the man tracked the herd's unusual midnight movement on his smartphone and guided local police directly to the suspect's farm. Now, a teen in South Africa stole a luxury SUV and was making a clean getaway when he noticed the vehicle was covered in bird droppings. So he pulled into an automated car wash, but unfortunately for him, the vehicle's anti-theft tracking system disabled the engine while the car was inside the automated wash bay. Now, police arrived to find the suspect trapped inside the dripping vehicle, surrounded by giant rotating blue brushes. Yeah, good for him. I want to know the make and model of this car, by the way, if anyone knows. All right, now, a passenger on board a flight in China opened the emergency exit door before the flight even took off because he was just wanted to get some fresh air. Now, the man explained that he mistook the handle of the emergency door for a lever that could be used to roll down a window. Well, I think this is his first time traveling, probably by air. All right, we're going to take a quick break. We'll be back in a few. Don't go anywhere.
3: Take a look.

All right, that was a bit of EXO that with Hotline. All right, now, unfortunately, it's the end of the show. We are done for the day, but we will be back same time, same place tomorrow. It is finally Thursday. It's the weekend. So it's the official start to your weekend tomorrow on the drive back from 1 to 3. Make sure you tune in. In the meantime, thank you for tuning in. Have a beautiful rest of the day, everyone. And bye-bye for now.

Good afternoon and welcome to this news update. I'm Shogun Mullah, starting off with local news. His Highness the Emir Sheikh Mash'al Ahmed Al-Jaber Al-Sabah, may Allah protect and bless him, sent a cable of congratulations to His Excellency President Paul Biya, President of the Republic of Cameroon, on the occasion of Cameroon's National Day. His Highness the Emir, may Allah protect and bless him, wished His Excellency good health and well-being and further progress and prosperity for the Republic of Cameroon and its friendly people. His Highness the Crown Prince, Sheikh Sabah Khalid Al-Hamad Al-Sabah, may Allah protect him, sent a cable of congratulations to His Excellency President Paul Biya, President of the Republic of Cameroon, on the occasion of Cameroon's National Day, wishing His Excellency good health and well-being. His Highness Sheikh Ahmed Abdullah Al-Ahmad Al-Sabah, the Prime Minister, may Allah protect him, sent a cable of congratulations to His Excellency Paul Biya, President of the Republic of Cameroon, on the occasion of Cameroon's National Day. In other local news, Minister of State for Communication and Information Technology Affairs and Acting Minister of Information and Culture, Omar Al-Omar, inaugurated the Radio Archive Development Project in the presence of Austrian Ambassador of Kuwait, Ulrich Frank, and Undersecretary of the Ministry of Information, Nasser Al-Mahisin. The project is being implemented by Abdulaziz Abdul Mahsin Al-Rashid Sons Company in cooperation with the Austrian company NOA, which specializes in multimedia archiving and digitalization with the aim of preserving and digitizing radio content using the latest technological systems. In his opening remark, Minister Al-Omar said that the Radio Archive Development Project comes within the Ministry of Information's ongoing efforts to preserve Kuwait's national media heritage in line with the latest technical standards by modern technologies for archiving and digitizing radio content, ensuring the sustainability and accessibility as an integral part of Kuwait's national and cultural memory. Minister of Foreign Affairs Sheikh Jarrah Jaber Al-Ahmad Al-Sabah received today UK former Prime Minister Tony Blair, where they touched the latest regional and international developments and exchanged views on key topics of mutual interest. Kuwait strongly condemned the armed attack targeting the Islamic Center in San Diego, California, which resulted in several innocent victims. In a statement today, the Ministry of Foreign Affairs reaffirmed Kuwait's categorical rejection of violence, terrorism, and criminal acts in all its forms, regardless of motive or justification. The ministry also extended Kuwait's sincere condolences and sympathy to the United States and to the families of the victims following the attack. The Civil Service Commission announced today the suspension of work across all ministries, government entities, public authorities, and institutions from Tuesday, May 26th until Sunday, May 31st, on Arafat Day and Eid al-Adha. In a press statement, the Commission said the official holiday will run from Tuesday to Friday, May 26th to 29th, while Saturday and Sunday, May 30th and 31st, will be designated as rest days, with officials' working hours resuming on Monday, June 1st. The Commission further added that entities with a special working nature will determine their own holiday schedules in coordination with their respective authorities in accordance with public interests. Turning over to regional news, Palestinian medical sources reported today that a Palestinian fisherman was

mortared after being shot while working off the coast of Gaza City. In related developments, a number of Palestinians, including children, were also injured in airstrikes and shooting attacks carried out by the Israeli occupation forces today, targeting homes and groups of residents in several areas across the Gaza Strip. The death toll has risen to 72,772 martyrs, with 172,707 injured since the beginning of the Israeli aggression on the Gaza Strip on October 7, 2023. Israeli occupation forces continue to violate the ceasefire agreement by carrying out more assassinations and heavy gunfire targeting several areas across the Strip. Emergency services are still unable to reach many casualties trapped under the rubble. The Jordanian Armed Forces announced today the interception and downing of an unidentified drone that entered Jordanian airspace and was dealt with in Jerash Governorate in the northern part of Jordan. Jordan's news agency quoted the armed forces as saying that no human injuries were reported and that the incident resulted only in minor material damage. German Chancellor Friedrich Merz affirmed today the importance of restoring freedom of maritime navigation in the Strait of Hormuz as quickly as possible, expressing Berlin's readiness to contribute military capabilities to securing the strait, provided that the war comes to an end and parliamentary approval is obtained. Speaking at the joint press conference with Swiss President Guy Parmelin, Chancellor Merz said that Germany and Switzerland are both heavily export dependent countries whose economies rely on open trade routes and reasonable tariffs, adding that the Iranian blockade of the Strait of Hormuz causes significant damage to both countries. Furthermore, the two sides stressed during their meeting at the Federal Chancellery in Berlin the importance of joint cooperation, particularly in light of the current tense international situation. The United Nations called for negotiations between Ukraine and Russia to resume to prevent further escalation, stressing the dialogue is the only path to achieving peace and reaffirming its condemnation of all attacks against civilians. This was delivered in a speech to the Security Council Director, Europe and Central Asia Division, Departments of Political and Peacebuilding Affairs and Peace Operations. He affirmed the United Nations' condemnation of all attacks against civilians and civilian infrastructure wherever they occur, emphasizing that such attacks are prohibited under international humanitarian law and must cease immediately. Turning over to economy, the Kuwait Petroleum Corporation, KPC, said today that the price of Kuwaiti oil went down by $1.1 to reach $123.62 per barrel on Tuesday. In global markets, Brent crude dropped 82 cents to reach $111 per barrel, and U.S. West Texas Intermediate decreased 89 cents to reach $107 per barrel. Gold prices have decreased today as pressure from a firm dollar and higher treasury yields was offset by hopes of a potential resolution to U.S.-Iran conflict, easing some inflation concerns. And in football, Arsenal clinched the Premier League title with one match to spare after Manchester City drew 1-1 in the 37th round of matches. And in basketball, Jalen Brunson sparked one of the NBA's greatest postseason comebacks, a rally from a 22-point deficit in the fourth quarter and finished with 38 points as New York beats the Cleveland Cavaliers 115-104. Finally, checking the local weather forecast for today, which calls for a hot to a light moderate freshening at times northwesterly wind with speeds of 12 to 40 kilometers per hour, and some scattered clouds will appear with a chance for rising dust over open areas. The maximum temperature recorded today was 37 degrees Celsius and the minimum expected is 27. As in for the current temperature in Kuwait City, it is 36 degrees Celsius. That's all I've got.

wrote this song the other night after kind of not being able to fall asleep and being inspired by the city of London, not only musically, but just from a personal level as well. So hopefully you like it. It's called London Foolishly.

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Hello and welcome to this news update. I'm Shogil Mullah, starting off with local news. His Highness the Emir, Sheikh Mashal Ahmed Al Jaber Al Sabah, may Allah protect and bless him, sent a cable of congratulations to His Excellency Paul Biya, the President of the Republic of Cameroon, on the occasion of his country's National Day. In the cable, His Highness wished His

Excellency continued health and well-being, as well as further progress and prosperity for the Republic of Cameroon and its people. His Highness the Crown Prince, Sheikh Sabah Khalid Al-Hamad Al-Sabah, may Allah protect him, sent a cable of congratulations to His Excellency Paul Biya, the President of the Republic of Cameroon, on the occasion of his country's National Day, wishing His Excellency continued good health and well-being.

Sheikh Ahmed Abdullah Ahmed al-Sabah, the Prime Minister, may Allah protect him, sent a cable of congratulations to His Excellency Paul Biya, the President of the Republic of Cameroon, on the occasion of his country's National Day. His Highness Sheikh Ahmed Abdullah Ahmed al-Sabah, the Prime Minister, may Allah protect him, chaired a meeting to follow up on executive procedures related to public tenders. The meeting was attended by Minister of State for Municipal Affairs and Minister of State for Housing Affairs Abdellatif Lamshari, Acting Chief of the Prime Minister's Diwan, Sheikh Khalid Mohammed al-Sabah, Court of Cassation Deputy Director and Head of the Appeals Committee for Central Agency for Public Tenders Decisions, Councillor Dr. Jamal Al-Anazi, and Head of the Fatwa and Legislation Department, Councillor Salah Al-Majid. Also in the attendees were Chairman of the Central Agency for Public Tenders, Isam Al-Marzouk, Kuwait Municipality Director General, Engineer Manal Al-Asfour, and Deputy Director General for Financial and Administrative Affairs, Yusuf Al-Azmi. The Ministry of Health has inaugurated two new specialized oral and maxi lofacial surgery clinics located at the specialized Taimat Dental Center. The ministry noted that the inauguration of these clinics reflect its continued commitment to further developing the national healthcare system as well as enhancing specialized services in line with the latest medical standards, with the aim of providing the highest quality of healthcare to citizens and residents. The Minister of Education, Sayyid Jalal Tabtaba'i, met with the State of Palestine's ambassador to the State of Kuwait, Rami Tahboub, to discuss the efforts of further developing cooperation between the two countries in the realm of education. The meeting also discussed several issues of mutual concern, as well as means of enhancing bilateral cooperation in line with the historical brotherly ties that bind the two countries together. Minister of Foreign Affairs Sheikh Jarrah Jaber Al-Ahmed al-Sabah received UK former Prime Minister Tony Blair, where they touched on the latest regional and international developments and exchanged views on key topics of mutual interest. The Minister of Foreign Affairs, Sheikh Jarrah Jaber Al-Ahmed, received a phone call from the Minister of State and Minister of Foreign Affairs of the Portuguese Republic, Paulo Rangel. All the ministers discussed bilateral cooperation between the two countries and means of further enhancing it, in addition to the ongoing developments in the region and the efforts exerted in that regard. The State of Kuwait strongly condemned the armed attack targeting the Islamic Center in San Diego, California, which resulted in several innocent victims. The Ministry of Foreign Affairs reaffirmed Kuwait's categorical rejection of violence, terrorism, and criminal acts in all its forms, regardless of motive or justification. The ministry also extended Kuwait's sincere condolences and sympathy to the United States and to the families of victims. Federal Interior Minister of Pakistan landed in Iran on a mission of revival of Iran-U.S. talks. During the visit, the Interior Minister is expected to hold meetings with senior Iranian officials. This is the second trip of the Interior Minister to Iran within a week, where he met with top Iranian leadership. Despite the ceasefire between the U.S. and Iran announced in April, there has been no breakthrough in dialogue for a permanent resolution of the conflict between the two warring parties. In Palestine, medical sources said that during the past 24 hours, one slain Palestinian and 16 injured individuals were brought to hospitals in Gaza. The death toll in the Gaza Strip has reached 72,763, mostly women and children, since the beginning of the Israeli aggression in October 2023. At least 172,664 others have also been injured. This toll remains incomplete as many victims remain trapped under the rubble, inaccessible to ambulance and rescue crews. NATO Secretary General Mark Rutte said that the U.S.'s decision to withdraw between 4,000 to 5,000 troops from Europe would have no impact on the alliance's defense plans. Regarding the upcoming NATO summit in Ankara in July,

0: July, Ritz said he aims to focus Allied efforts on increased defense spending to boost military industrial production and strengthen defense capabilities. Turning to business news, oil prices lost more than 2% amid investors' concerns over worry over crude supply. The Brent crude futures fell $2.70 to $108.58 per barrel, while the U.S. West Texas Intermediate futures were down $2.30 at $101.85 a barrel. And gold prices edged up on easing of U.S. inflation fears as spot gold gained 0.4% to $4,499.72 an ounce, while U.S. gold futures were 0.2% lower at $4,502.10 an ounce. In sports news, English side Aston Villa will face German club Freiburg tonight in Istanbul in the final of the 2026 Europa League. Aston Villa are seeking their first European silverware in more than 30 years. And more in football, Spain's midfielder Fermín López has been ruled out of the World Cup after sustaining a broken foot. The 23-year-old Barcelona midfielder, who has 7 cups for Spain, was expected to be named in the Spanish squad. Spain will begin their World Cup campaign against Cape Verde on June 15th. Finally, checking the weather update. Tonight it is expected to be hot and mild with light to moderate variable wind to southeasterly wind with speeds of 6 to 26 kilometers per hour. The temperature currently is 32 degrees Celsius and is expected to gradually drop to a minimum of 25. That's all I've got for you now. Thank you for tuning in.
1: Hello, hello. They play all the hits. We could do this all night.
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0: that, I mean, honestly, inconceivably perfect fairy tale stuff. Messi against Mbappe, Mbappe gets a hat-trick, Messi gets the World Cup. I think in context, it's hard to believe that in living memory, there's been a better football match. It's just ridiculous how perfect the narrative was. I can certainly cry at beautiful football moments, and that made me cry.
1: The final whistle. 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

0: Good afternoon, or good evening, actually, ladies and gentlemen. 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And we have a lot to cover today, but we'll start first with the Europa League final that will take place tonight. So let's kick off the show.
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2: 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Destination, the Final Whistle. 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

We're back, dear listeners. We're starting with Europa League as the final will take place tonight between Freiburg and Aston Villa. Aston Villa have won 12 of their 14 Europa League matches this season en route to the final. Only Aston Villa, 28, have scored more Europa League goals this season than Freiburg, 25. Unai Emery is preparing for a record-extending sixth Europa League final as a coach and has already won

0: competition four times, of which three times in a row for Sevilla, when he was coach of Sevilla, and once with Villarreal. Freiburg are appearing in the first major European final in the club's 122-year history. They have been a defensive powerhouse in this year's competition, boasting the best defense in the league phase and also conceding just 10 goals in their 14 matches on the way to the final. This is Aston Villa's first European final since 1982, when they appeared in the European Cup final, which was the Champions League nowadays. Of course, it's going to be a tough game, and it's everybody's anticipating this game also. And if Aston Villa will win, that means there are 6 spots in the Champions League next season for the Premier League. Great accomplishment for Aston Villa with coach Unai Emery. They returned to the Champions League, and now they're competing in Europa League. And after actually being absent from European competition for quite some time, for decades, like 4 decades or so, and now they are there and they're competing for the title. And the most important thing, that Unai Emery, what a record he has in the Europa League. I mean, four times champion, and probably tonight he could be, we have to wait and see, of course, he could be picking up the trophy for the 5th time, which is also a record in the competition. And with that, we move on to the Premier League.
1: The final whistle.
2: The Premier League.
3: Nothing changes. Manchester City wins.
4: Oh, and the very last! Oh, it's gone off between the benches!

We're back, dear listeners. We move on to the Premier League match day number 37. Bournemouth drew with Manchester City 1-1. Arsenal's 22-year wait for the Premier League title is over after rivals Manchester City drew at Bournemouth in what is expected to be Pep Guardiola's penultimate game in charge as a coach of Manchester City. Tuesday's result on the South Coast leaves Mikel Arteta's men 4 points clear of City before the final round of games taking place actually on next Sunday, with the Gunners set to lift the trophy at Crystal Palace, basically in Selhurst Park. Build-up to this game had been overshadowed by dramatic reports that Guardiola is set to step down as City manager at the end of the season. He told television broadcasters before the game that speculation over his future had absolutely zero impact on preparations, but his side were outplayed and outfought by the brilliant Cherries, who extended their unbeaten run to 17 games. They haven't been beaten since last January. Of course, following the impact in that venue, and of course the teenage striking sensation, Junior Kroppi, curled in a sublime finish 6 minutes before halftime. Home goalkeeper Petrovic made a vital save to deny O'Reilly early in the second half, and although Erling Haaland scored a late equalizer, the hosts held on to keep the point, basically. Bournemouth boss Andy Iraola announced he will leave at the end of the season, and this result ensures that the Spaniard has helped achieve the magnificent feat of securing European football for next term. If Guardiola's 10-year trophy-filled tenure is drawing to a close, he will have to make do with the FA Cup and also the Carabao Cup, so he won the domestic double in terms of cup doubles. City's chase for the title came to a halt in Bournemouth, and the 55-year-old will leave the job having won 6 Premier League titles while in charge, but having had 2 consecutive seasons without finishing top for the first time in his career, by the way. He never lost a league title twice in a row. 17 seasons, the most is just one season where he takes a break, he doesn't win, then he wins it again, because he has won 12 league titles in 17 seasons as a coach. 3 times with Barcelona, 3 times with Bayern Munich in 3 seasons as a coach there, and 6 out of 10 now with Manchester City. And in the process also, he won 4 Premier League titles in a row, which is a record

won six in his first seven seasons in Manchester City. But now, of course, after the last two seasons, now he has actually lost back-to-back league titles for the first time in his coaching career. This was a must-win game for City if they wanted actually to extend the race for five more days. But the home game against Aston Villa on Sunday is now anticipated to be Guardiola's farewell game. City had beaten their opponents in 16 of their 17 Premier League meetings before this game and have now failed to win back-to-back games at this stadium, with this setback proving decisive as they ended with a bad result. The visitors played like a side that were distracted by other matters, and despite a rally in injury time when Rodri struck the post and Haaland pulled the one goal and in the 95th minute, basically, a draw was not enough for Man City. The returning Antoine Semenyo thought he had scored against his former club, but his effort was ruled out for offside, while the league's top scorer Haaland saw a shot basically in a hard angle blocked by Evan Nielsen. Guardiola and his side must gather themselves for one final game, which is bound to be an emotional affair, as Italian Enzo Maresca is probably waiting now, because he's probably most likely will be the coach to take over in charge once Guardiola leaves Man City. What can we say about Pep Guardiola? Legendary status in Man City. You were talking about a team that had basically 136 years of history and won 18 titles. Then comes Pep Guardiola, and in 10 years wins 20, more than what they've achieved in 136 years of history. And again, we have to emphasize what kind of titles they won. He has won actually the Premier League titles on six occasions. He has won the Champions League. He has won the FA Cup three times, the Carabao Cup five times, three times the Community Shield, and of course the World Club Cup and also the European Super Cup. 20 titles in 10 years only and 10 seasons. We'll take a quick break and we will be right back.

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Analyze, reports, and the latest developments of the major tournaments from 6 p.m. to 7 p.m. on Superstation FM 99.7. 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

0: We're back, dear listeners, and we're still talking about Pep Guardiola's career at Man City. Definitely, he changed football in the Premier League. He changed football in the Bundesliga also when he went to Bayern Munich. Three seasons, and the football there changed. The national team of Germany changed. They still play Guardiola's system up till today. And in the World Cup 2014, the achievement came with seven players from Bayern Munich on the field, and they're playing with the same style of Bayern Munich style, which was Guardiola style at the time, and thus German football changed. And the accomplishment, yes, of course, it's for coach Joachim Löw from Germany, but nonetheless, you cannot say that there was not any kind of effect from Pep Guardiola affecting actually the performance of the German national team, the Mannschaft. As have what happened also to 4 years prior to that, when he was with Spain, there were six players from Barcelona playing the Barcelona style with the Spanish national team, and that's why coach Del Bosque adopted the same style of Pep Guardiola, because most of his players were from Barcelona, and also Spain won the World Cup. Yes, he did not coach national teams, but he left his mark on national team accomplishments in terms of Spain and Germany in 2010 and 2014. He moves on to the Premier League, and the football now in England has changed. Everybody now is trying to play football from the back, build up. It's no longer the direct way that football was played in the Premier League. And he revolutionized football, and he always comes with something new and new tactic, and he always surprises the players themselves, and he actually changes the positions of players constantly. And a certain player, he was actually included in the team to be a playmaker. Now he plays as a left back, and the other one was like another playmaker, plays now as a right back. Players that were defensive players, they're playing as fullbacks, and also he plays playmakers, now they're playing as a, like Bernardo Silva. Sometimes he plays a holding midfielder style. So a lot of things changed in Man City and in football under coach Pep Guardiola. Yesterday was his match number 1,000 as a coach for a first team, whether it was in Barcelona, Bayern, and also Man City. And he has won 726 matches. 72.6% winning percentage in all his career as a manager. And by the way, he never went below the 70%, because with Barcelona he had like 74% winning percentage, with Man City now almost 72%, and with Bayern his winning percentage was 77%. So you're talking about a career that's unbelievable. In fact, just to be more precise, if I'm going to only talk about the Premier League here, it's even more astonishing, because in the Premier League he has the highest winning percentage out of all the coaches, historically speaking. We're talking about all the legendary coaches that passed through the Premier League. Only in the Premier League. I'm not talking about all competitions, Faisal, you know. Only in the Premier League. Pep Guardiola, he played there as a coach 378 games, and he has won 269. Winning percentage is 71.2% in the Premier League. Next in line is Alex Ferguson, Sir Alex. He has actually a winning percentage of 65.2%. So Pep Guardiola's winning percentage is even higher than the legendary Premier League coach Sir Alex Ferguson with Man United. He's number one in terms of winning percentage. Basically, the number of matches that you played and the number of matches that actually you have won, you're victorious. So he has the highest winning percentage. Same with Bayern Munich, same also with Barcelona. And amazing. Antonio Conte has 62%. Jurgen Klopp, 62%. Jose Mourinho, 59.8%. Wenger, 57%. Carlo Ancelotti in the Premier League, 54%. You have Pep Guardiola with 71.2%. And if we're going to compare careers in general, Sir Alex Ferguson winning percentage in his career in all competitions, 59%. While Guardiola, we just mentioned, almost 73% in a career. He's one of the best for sure, if not the best. If not the best, and we'll... Yeah, go ahead.
1: Whether you love him or you hate him...
0: He's a genius. He revolutionized football. He changed football. And he actually... You know what's the funny thing, Faisal? When he first went to the Premier League, his first season, he didn't win anything. And everybody said, you see, we told you that he won in Germany, he won in Spain, but he cannot do that in England. He's not going to be able to succeed. It's going to be difficult for him. That kind of football does not work in the Premier League.

0: League. Guess what? 10 years on, everybody's trying to play that kind of football. And guess what? His second season, he won the record and the best ever season in any Premier League season, which is 100 points, the most number of goals scored, and he had 100 points in the season. Nobody ever got 100 points in the Premier League. Only Man City in 17-18 season under coach Pep Guardiola. So yes, the first year they told him, you cannot play this football. And he said in the interview, I still remember it, and he said, you know, next season it will be better. And he got a record season, basically. That is Pep Guardiola. We'll take a quick break and we will be right back.
1: Football icons.
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3: Diego Armando Maradona was one of the greatest footballers in history. Ordinary skills, vision, and charisma. Born in Argentina in 1960, he became a global icon, leading his country to World Cup glory in 1986. His famous stunning solo effort goal against England in that tournament remains one of football's most iconic moments. Maradona's club career saw success at Boca Juniors, Barcelona, and Napoli, where he transformed the Italian club, winning two Serie A titles and the UEFA Cup. His dribbling, creativity, and leadership made him a true legend. Despite controversies off the pitch, his impact on the game is undeniable. Even after his passing in 2020, Maradona's legacy lives on, inspiring generations of footballers and fans worldwide.
4: The final whistle.

0: We're back, dear listeners. Chelsea also beat Tottenham Hotspur 2-1 yesterday at Stamford Bridge. And that match was very important for both teams. Chelsea's trying to book a spot in Europe next season. It's not going to be in the Champions League, probably, but at least in the Conference or Europa League, while Tottenham is trying to evade relegation. They are close to the danger zone. Only 1 point now, actually, separating the teams. Chelsea beat Tottenham Hotspur 2-1 at Stamford Bridge in a tense London derby that left Spurs' relegation fight going down to the final day of the Premier League season. Enzo Fernandez opened the scoring in the 18th minute with a long-range strike after Chelsea gradually took control of the match. Chelsea doubled the lead in the second half when Fernandez set up Andre Santos from a close-range finish, basically. Richarlison pulled one back for Spurs in the 74th minute after a clever assist from Sarr, basically, setting up a nervy finish for the match. Tottenham pushed hard late on, but Chelsea defended well, including a crucial last-ditch intervention from Hato. Chelsea moved up to the 8th position in the Premier League and kept their European qualification hopes alive. Not great, though, because you're talking about a team that won the Champions League. You don't want to really compete in the Conference League, but again, it's important to be in Europe. You don't want to be like, you know, like mid-table. Tottenham stayed just above the relegation zone and now need a result on the final day to guarantee survival, because they are going to be competing for survival also with West Ham United, which currently West Ham are actually on the 18th position on the table. So they have to be careful with that. And I think it's going to take us to the last match day. It's going to be exciting. You have to watch it. We always wait for exciting matches. Countdown for the World Cup has started already. It's going to kick off on the 11th of June. We can't be anticipating it anymore. We are actually counting the days, as the countdown is going to kick off in less than a month now. I'm sure everybody's waiting for that, including Faisal. You're waiting for that, Faisal, right?
1: Yeah, of course.
0: World Cup, yeah. What's your team, by the way, internationally?
1: Brazil.
0: They don't exactly have a good team nowadays. We hope they do better, but they just called up Neymar, by the way. Yeah,
1: he's back.
0: Yeah, and let's just see what's gonna happen, because they don't have a number 10. They needed a number 10, and Neymar's there. I hope he does well, because Neymar is one of the most brilliant players in recent history. It's just he was unlucky with the injuries. We'll take a short break, as it is time for the call to prayer, and we will be right back. Don't go anywhere.
2: مستمعين الأعزاء. حان الآن موعد أذان المغرب وفق التوقيت المحلي لمدينة الكويت وضواحيها.

0: Haven't seen Liverpool's strength and depth praised as they strolled to the title last season, clinching it basically with four games to spare. Arsenal were keen to add to their squad over the summer. In total, eight new players were added to the squad. Without an off-contract midfielder like Thomas Partey, who actually went away, the only first-team regular to depart. Sweden striker Victor Gyökeres was the headline signing, arriving from Portuguese side Sporting for £64 million, giving Gunners fans the number nine they had long been waiting for. Meanwhile, central midfielder Martin Zubimendi joined from Real Sociedad. The defense was also bolstered by the loan signing of Bayer Leverkusen's Hincapié, and Nuni Madueke and Eberechi Eze moved from across London, basically, from Chelsea, Crystal Palace, respectively. An outlay in excess of $250 million, basically. Basically a lot of money, with little recouped through sales. It was exactly substantial, but as the season has progressed, the importance of those additions had been proven. With a league title now secured and a Champions League final still to come, it's looking like money well spent, we have to say. Some of the key moments here: Martinelli's equalizer to deny City early on the season. It came just in the fifth game of the season, but as important as Gabriel Martinelli's 93rd minute equalizer against City, which was back in September. It looks even more crucial now with the difference. A three-point swing in a title race which was basically ultimately went to Arsenal way. Also, another turnaround in the season was Gabriel Magalhaes completes late turnaround at Newcastle United. A week later at the time, and Arsenal were celebrating in injury time again. And that happened, basically. Trips to St. James Park have not been kind to Arsenal, or Arteta specifically, in recent years, with three losses and no goals scored in their previous three visits. So when Voltimada put Newcastle ahead in the first half of an ill-tempered game, in which Arsenal also had a penalty overturned by VAR, the away fans may have feared the worst. However, Mikel Merino headed Arsenal level in the 84th minute, and when Gabriel Magalhaes nodded in from a 96th minute, basically, corner as a specialty for Arsenal this season, I mean, those set pieces, Gunners fans, players and staff went wild. Also, we don't forget the Eze hat-trick versus Spurs, as Gunners go 6 points clear. The England midfield, yes, Khalid?
1: I told you.
0: That Arsenal will win.
1: Yes.
0: Yeah. Well, you told me yesterday that City will win, and they did not.
1: Oh, I'm sorry.
0: And you said Haaland is your triple captain, right?
1: Yeah. Yes. Yeah, okay. I'm sorry.
0: So the England midfielder sealed the win as he completed his first senior hat-trick to give Arsenal their biggest advantage after 12 games of any Premier League campaign. They had 6 points clear. Also, the Derby defeat compounds City's poor start of 2026. So Durugu wheeled away, having basically scored in front of Rico Lewis to pull the ball past Gianluigi Donnarumma. So in the Manchester Derby, City lost. That was early in January. United were two goals up at Old Trafford, and City were headed for a new low as a dismal start to the new year continued. Stalemate at Sunderland was followed by a drop points at home to Chelsea and Brighton, allowing Arsenal, despite a couple of slip-ups of their own, actually, to take a seven-point lead at the top of the table. Also remembering the fact that Gabriel Magalhaes kept red card for a headbutt on Haaland.

0: when they faced off just recently. It was City who emerged from a thrilling game victorious, with Erling Haaland scoring the winner 20 minutes into the second half. But perhaps the most crucial moment came late, as a game-long battle between Haaland and Gabriel Magalhaes finally boiled over. The pair squared up and moved forehead to forehead before the Arsenal centre-back basically headbutted Haaland. Haaland stayed on his feet, which likely saved Gabriel from a red card. Another also important moment, basically, Gehi's mishap cost City at Everton, the match that ended up with a draw 3-3 just recently, and also Raya's vital save, and VAR controversially, and basically the match between West Ham United and Arsenal that ended up with Arsenal winning 1-0. And there was a goal for West Ham ruled out for basically a foul on the goalkeeper on the 95th minute. So these are the most important moments in the season that probably decided the title for Arsenal. And of course we have to add to that like yesterday's game for City, where they actually slipped into a draw versus Bournemouth. And even they scored their goal in the 95th minute, Erling Haaland's 27th goal in the season. He is topping the scoring charts in the Premier League one more time. So it's going to be his third season as top scorer of the Premier League in four seasons as Man City striker. What an accomplishment for Haaland, but not for City though this season, as they won the FA Cup, they won the Carabao Cup, they were hoping for the domestic treble, but it's not going to happen. And Arsenal are deserved champions after 22 years absence. It's their title number 14 in the Premier League, historically speaking. So once again, congratulations for the Gunners for one more title after quite some time in the Premier League.
1: Ya van dos años de aquel entrenador contratado por Don Florentino. 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
0: How Jose Mourinho could reshape Real Madrid. Mourinho is not returning as the hungry FC Porto upstart or the special one of Chelsea's first spell. He comes back as a manager whose methods have been questioned in recent years, whose stint at Manchester United, Tottenham and even Roma have been described as uneven. Effective in phases, but no longer at the cutting edge every week. Yet at clubs where he had the right tools, Porto, Chelsea, Inter Milan, and that first Real Madrid spell, his approach produced trophies and some of the most ruthless teams of their eras. For Real Madrid fans, this reunion is about one thing: whether Mourinho's tactical model, sharpened and slightly modernized, can actually go well with a squad built for high-energy transitions and technical dominance. The short answer

is probably yes. But the football will look very different from the Xabi Alonso position control phase. Across Porto, Chelsea, Inter Milan, Real Madrid, Manchester United, Roma, Mourinho has worked from the same basic game model built around four key moments of the game. Offensive organization, defensive organization, attacking transition, basically counterattacks, and defensive transition. His teams aim to be strong in all four, but his signature has always been deep, compact defending in a 4-2-3-1 formation. In defense, he prefers a zonal structure with man-oriented references. Players defend spaces but stay close enough to their direct opponents to prevent easy progression. That is where the famous park the bus comes from, with lines of four and sometimes six, leaving almost no gaps between midfield and defense. It looks negative, but it is designed to force opponents into wide areas and low percentage shots. In attack, however, his best teams are anything but passive. Once the ball is recovered, the first thought is actually to move it quickly out of pressure and then forward, often through a powerful ball carrier or a direct pass into an advanced forward or winger. From there, support runs explode around the ball horizontally to stretch the defense, then vertically to attack space. Think of the classic Real Madrid counters under his first spell. Three or four players sprinting forward at full speed with the ball arriving in the box in two or three passes. That structure with compact, aggressive transition base fits his Madrid squad better than it actually might seem at first glance. Remember, in 11-12 season, 100 points for Real Madrid, winning the league title, and also 121 goals, which was a record for top five leagues of Europe for quite some time, just broken this season by Bayern Munich, 122 goals. But by the way, Bayern did that in 34 match days. Real Madrid, of course, as La Liga, has 38 match days. So it was basically harder, probably, but they did it by Munich. So expect Mourinho to make a 4-2-3-1, his default shape at Real Madrid. Maybe. We're just guessing here, of course. But maybe. It's the system that he trusts the most because it naturally creates the double pivot that protects the back line and forms the launched, the or act. We could say it actually gives him the best idea that he likes most of the time, which is becoming a launch pad for counters. For Madrid, it also offers a clear way to use Jude Bellingham, the club's elite midfielders, and their pace in wide and central areas. You have Bellingham, you have fast runners like Fede Valverde. The double pivot, currently he has Tchouaméni, Valverde and Camavinga. Probably there will be changes during the summer, I think so. The identity of the double pivot will define the tone for this Real Madrid side under the new manager. Jose Mourinho likes this pair to do the basically three things above all. Screen central zones, deny passes between the lines. Win duels and second balls. So play might seem simple actually, vertical pass to start transitions. Tchouaméni also looks tailor-made for the holding midfielder role. He has the physical presence to protect the center, the reading of the game to cut passing lanes, and enough passing range to switch play when Madrid win the ball in deep areas. Next to him, there are two different interpretations possible. With Federico Valverde, for instance, Mourinho gets a box-to-box runner who can basically shuttle wide to help fullbacks press and even get into the box and score goals, especially with his devastating strikes. So there is a lot to be waiting for from Mourinho with Real Madrid. He is still one of the best coaches. He did win 26 titles in his career. That's not something easy to do. So we will be waiting. A lot of anticipating for his return to Real Madrid. And I think at least, I'm sure, especially for the media, they're going to be waiting for him to come back because it's always a pleasure to be in one of the press conferences for Jose Mourinho. He actually made the press conferences for coaches become very interesting, and everybody's copying him nowadays. And with that, we reach the final segment of our program for the day. So we wrapped up a program, basically. The final whistle is prepared and hosted by Mshari Lefley from coordination Mshari Lefley, sound engineer, the master predictions, Khaled Mzaini, assistant director, Hani Abel. Have a great good evening from

our director, Faisal Al-Dhafiri, and we will meet you again next Sunday. So join us again from 6 to 7 p.m. for the final whistle on Superstation 99.7 FM for the latest football action.

Have you got hooks? Do you ever get that fear that you can't shift the type that sticks around like summits in your teeth? Are there some aces up your sleeve? Have you no idea that you're in deep? I dreamt about you nearly every night this week. How many secrets can you keep? Cause there's this tune I found that makes me think of you somehow, and I play it on repeat.

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knock. 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

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Out on the verge of the rest. 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

Good evening, ladies and gentlemen, and welcome to this hour's main news bulletin. I'm Nasser Al-Husseinan. Top of the local news, His Highness the Emir, Sheikh Mish'al Al-Ahmad Al-Jaber Al-Sabah, may Allah protect and bless him, sent a cable of congratulations to His Excellency President Paul Biya of the Republic of Cameroon on the occasion of his country's National Day. In the cable, His Highness the Emir wished His Excellency good health and his country further progress and prosperity. His Highness the Crown Prince, Sheikh Sabah Khalid Al-Hamad Al-Sabah, may Allah protect him, sent a cable of congratulations to His Excellency President Paul Biya of the Republic of Cameroon on the occasion of his country's National Day, wishing His Excellency good health. His Highness Sheikh Ahmed Abdullah Al-Ahmad Al-Sabah, the Prime Minister, may Allah protect him, also sent a cable of congratulations to His Excellency President Paul Biya of the Republic of Cameroon on the occasion of his country's National Day. His Highness Sheikh Ahmed Abdullah Al-Ahmad Al-Sabah, the Prime Minister, may Allah protect him, chaired a meeting today to follow up on the implementation of public tenders. The meeting was attended by Minister of State for Municipal Affairs and Minister of State for Housing Affairs Abdul Latif Hamid Al-Mshari, Acting Head of the Prime Minister's Office Sheikh Khalid Muhammad Al-Khalid Al-Sabah, Under Secretary of the Court of Cassation and Head of the Appeals Committee for Decision of the Board of Directors of the Central Agency for Public Tenders, Councillor Dr. Jamal Mbarak Al-Anizi, Head of the Fatwa and Legislation Department, Councillor Salah Atiq Al-Majid, Chairman of the Board of Directors of the Central Agency for Public Tenders, Asim Dawood Al-Marzouq, Director General of the Kuwait Municipality, Engineer Manal Muhammad Al-Asfour, and Deputy Director General of Kuwait Municipality for Financial and Administrative Affairs, Yusuf Al-Azmi. Minister of Health Dr. Ahmed Abdul Wahab Al-Awadi issued a ministerial decree implementing the updated regulation for the WAFID program issued by the Gulf Health Council. These regulations, comprising 54 articles, aim to enhance the system for examining expatriates workers,

The decree seeks to establish robust governance and oversight mechanisms for accredited centers abroad, ensuring accurate verification of health, fitness, and safeguarding the country's public health security.

project. Minister Al-Omar emphasized the ministry's commitment to preserving Kuwait's radio heritage and ensuring its transmission in a manner befitting the history of Kuwaiti media. Minister of Foreign Affairs Sheikh Jarrah Jaber Al-Ahmed Sabah received today UK former Prime Minister Tony Blair, where they touched the latest regional and international developments and exchanged views on key topics of mutual interest. Foreign Minister Sheikh Jarrah Jaber Al-Ahmed Sabah received a telephone call today from the Minister of State for and Minister of Foreign Affairs of the Portuguese Republic, Mr. Paulo Rangel. During the call, they reviewed cooperation relations between the two countries and ways to support and strengthen them, in addition to current developments in the region and the efforts being made regarding them. Minister of Development and Sustainability Affairs Reem Al-Flej said it is imperative to reach out up national efforts aiming to fight climate change as part of broad commitments to the matter. The minister said that Kuwait remains firmly committed to national roadmaps that entails cutting down on greenhouse gas emissions until the year 2030. After presiding over talks involving an ad hoc committee devoted to the matter, ahead of the UN Climate Change Conference, COP31, slated for November in the southern Turkish province, Antalya, the minister said that logistical preparations are already in place before the high-level gathering gets underway. The first Kuwaiti Hajj flights departed today from Terminal 4, and the Directorate General of Civil Aviation announced today the start of the operational plan for the current Hajj season, which includes operating 63 flights to transport about 8,400 pilgrims and administrators from Kuwait to the Kingdom of Saudi Arabia to perform the Hajj rituals. The authorities added that it has completed all its operational and security preparations for the current Hajj season, in cooperation with the Ministries of Interior and Islamic Affairs and the General Administration of Customs. In addition to the Kuwaiti Hajj campaign, airlines and ground services providers, which contributes to the success of the plan to transport pilgrims to the Holy Lands. The Ministry of Foreign Affairs expressed the State of Kuwait's strong condemnation and denunciation of the armed attack that targeted the Islamic Center in San Diego City, California, USA, which claimed the lives of a number of innocent people. In a statement, the ministry affirmed the State of Kuwait's complete rejection of all acts of violence, terrorism, and criminal activity, regardless of their justification or motives. The State of Kuwait also extended its sincere condolences and sympathies to the friendly United States of America and to the families of the victims of this attack. Assistant Foreign Minister for Human Rights Sheikh Jawahar Ibrahim Al-Daej Al-Sabah and President of the International Committee of the Red Cross ICRC Mirjana Egger discussed enhancing cooperation in humanitarian work and civilian protection. Sheikh Jawahar al-Sabah met with Egger at the headquarters of Kuwait Permanent Mission to the United Nations in New York on the sidelines of the 9th Annual Protection of Civilians Week held from May 18th to 22 at the UN headquarters. The two sides reviewed cooperation across various fields and discussed supporting international efforts to strengthen respect for international humanitarian law, particularly for global initiatives to galvanize political commitments to international humanitarian law. They also discussed the importance of continued active engagement in the consultative processes to contribute to consolidating humanitarian principles and protecting civilians during armed conflicts. Deputy Minister of Foreign Affairs Hamad Al-Mish'an received outgoing Ambassador of Tajikistan to Kuwait and Dean of the Diplomatic Corps, Dr. Zubaydulu Zubaydizoda, whose tenure ended as envoy to the country. Deputy Minister of Foreign Affairs Hamad Al-Mish'an received outgoing Ambassador of Ghana, Mohamed Idris, whose tenure ended as envoy to the country. Kuwait Fire Force KFF announced on Wednesday that firefighting teams brought a house fire under control in Jalib al-Shuyukh, resulting in the death of five people. Fire Force said teams responded immediately to combat and contain the blaze before handing over the site to the competent authorities. The Kuwait Fire Force urged citizens and residents to adhere to the fire safety and prevention measures to protect lives and property and avoid such incidents.

0: Civil Services Commission announced the suspension of work across all ministries, government entities, public authorities and institutions from Tuesday, May 26th until Sunday, May 31st, and on Arafat Day and Eid al-Adha. In a press statement, the commission said the official holiday will run from Tuesday to Friday, May 26th to 29th, while Saturday and Sunday, May 30th and 31st, will be designated as rest days, with official working hours resuming on Monday, June 1st. Entities with a special working nature will determine their own holiday schedules in coordination with their respective authorities, in accordance with public interest. Moving to business news, China has confirmed that it will buy 200 Boeing jets after U.S. President Donald Trump and his Chinese counterpart Xi Jinping met in Beijing last week. China's Commerce Ministry said under the deal, the U.S. will provide China with supply guarantees for aircraft engines parts and components. Moving to sports news and tennis, Britain's Toby Samuel is one win away from the first Grand Slam singles appearances after beating former world number 7 David Goffin in French Open qualifying to set up the most lucrative match of his career. And lastly, checking the weather forecast for tonight, rather hot to mild with light to moderate variable wind to southeasterly winds with a speed of 6 to 26 kilometers an hour. The maximum temperature recorded is 37 degrees Celsius, minimum expected is 25. As for the temperature in Kuwait City right now is 33 degrees Celsius. Well, ladies and gentlemen, this concludes our news bulletin. This was Nasser Al-Hussainan, and goodbye for now. Everybody
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3: The prettiest girl in all the land was left alone without a hand to hold or teach or mold or pray. She fell down the sewer and got led astray. Monsters, demons, and all the rest took her soul and innocence. They tweezed and pulled all that was left.

Good morning, ladies and gentlemen, and welcome to this hour's main news bulletin. I'm Nasser Al-Hussainan. Top of the local news, His Highness Sheikh Ahmed Abdullah Ahmed Sabah, the Prime Minister, may Allah protect him, chaired a meeting today to follow up on the implementation of public tenders. The meeting was attended by Minister of State for Municipal Affairs and Minister of State for Housing Affairs, Abdul Latif Hamid Al-Mshari, Acting Head of the Prime Minister's Office, Sheikh Khalid Mohammed Al-Khalid Sabah, Under Secretary of the Court of Cassation and Head of the Appeals Committee for Decisions of the Board of Directors of the Central Agency for Public Tenders, Councillor Dr. Jamal Mbarak Al-Unizi, Head of the Fatwa and Legislation Department, Councillor Saleh Atiq Al-Majid, Chairman of the Board of Directors of the Central Agency for Public Tenders, Isam Dawood Al-Marzouq, Director General of Kuwait Municipality, Engineer Manal Mohammed Al-Asfour, and Deputy Director General of Kuwait Municipality for Financial and Administrative Affairs, Yusuf Al-Azmi. The Minister of Foreign Affairs, Sheikh Jarrah Jaber Al-Ahmed Sabah, discussed on the phone with the Egyptian counterpart, Badr Abdel-Ati, the latest developments in the area and ongoing efforts to address them, as well as means of supporting regional and global safety and stability. The Minister of Finance, Dr. Ya'qub Al-Rafa'i, on Wednesday stressed commitments to deepening financial sustainability and ideally using public real estate as per relevant legal and regulatory frameworks. This came in a speech by Minister Al-Rafa'i during his attendance and patronage of the signing ceremony for the contracts of the Waterfront Project Phase 3, Souq Sharq, and Al-Muthanna Complex Project, with the winner of the public tender attending. The minister stated that the signing of the two project contracts comes in the context of the state's direction towards upgrading its real estate assets and maximizing its revenues, and thus promoting confidence in the investments environment and supporting the national development process. Civil Service Commission announced the suspension of work across all ministries, government entities, public authorities, and institutions from Tuesday, May 26th until Sunday, May 31st. On Arafat Day and Eid al-Adha. In a press statement, the Commission said the official holiday will run from Tuesday to Friday, May 26th to 29th, while Saturday and Sunday, May 30th and 31st, will be designated as rest days, with official working hours resuming on Monday, June 1st. Entities with a special working nature will determine their own holiday schedules in coordination with their respective authorities in accordance with public interest. The Public Authority for Manpower, PAM, announced the Ministerial Decree No. 3 of 2026 to regulate work in open areas and inappropriate climatic conditions. The decree prohibits work in open areas between 11 a.m. and 4 p.m., starting from June 1st until August 31st. Secretary General of the Gulf Cooperation Council, GCC, Jassim Mohammed Al-Bdawi, alongside Minister of State for Trade at the UK Department for Business and Trade, Chris Bryant, signed Wednesday in the British capital, London, the joint statements concluding the negotiations for the Free Trade Agreement, FTA, between the GCC and the United Kingdom. On this occasion, Al-Bdawi said that the signing of the joint statement to declare the successful conclusion of the FTA negotiations represent a qualitative leap in relations between both sides. Al-Bdawi pointed out this agreement contains a framework designed to achieve tangible, sustainable, and measurable economic benefits for businesses, investors, and citizens across all seven signatory economies. Moving to Lebanon, where the Lebanese Health Ministry announced that 31 people were killed and 61 others were injured in the past 24 hours. According to the ministry, the death toll from the ongoing Israeli occupation aggression, which started on March 2, 2026, has climbed to 3,073 martyrs, while the total number of the wounded has increased to 9,330

The Jordanian military announced it had shot down a drone of unknown origin in its airspace today. No casualties were reported, the military said, of an area located around 50 kilometers north of the capital, Amman. U.S. President Donald Trump said the negotiations with Iran were in the final stages while warning of further attacks unless Iran agrees to a deal. 6 weeks since President Trump paused Operation Epic Fury for a ceasefire, talks to end the war have shown little progress so far. President Trump has said this week has come close to ordering more attacks but held off to allow more time for negotiations. Meanwhile, U.S. Central Command CENTCOM Commander Admiral Brad Cooper said the U.S. Army is ready to move militarily against Iran should ongoing negotiations fail to reach an agreement. The CENTCOM chief noted that Operation Epic Fury significantly degraded Iran's ballistic missiles and drones while destroying 90% of their defenses, industrial base, ensuring that Iran cannot reconstitute for years. In Iran, Parliament Speaker Mohammad Baghir Ghalibaf, Iran's top negotiator at peace talks, said an audio message released on social media that obvious and hidden moves by the enemy showed the Americans were preparing for new attacks. The United States Central Command CENTCOM said that U.S. Marines intercepted an Iranian-flagged oil tanker before releasing it and ordering it to alter course. CENTCOM said the U.S. military has now redirected 91 ships to ensure compliance with the U.S.-imposed blockade ordered last month. Moving to business news, well, gold prices nudged lower today as rising treasury yields and a firm dollar outweighed optimism over potential U.S.-Iran peace agreement. Spot gold was down 0.3% at $4,467.59 per ounce, where U.S. gold futures for June delivery lost 0.9% to $4,471.10 an ounce. And in sports news and tennis, top seed Felix Auger-Aliassime fell to a 3-set defeat in the Hamburg Open last 16, losing 4-6, 7-5, 6-4 to American lucky loser Alexander Kofagic. Meanwhile, Lerner Teen of the United States also booked his spot in the quarters after the 4th seed defeated Greece's Stefanos Tsitsipas 7-6, 7-6. And finally, checking the weather forecast, expect a very hot Thursday in Kuwait with daytime highs around 40 degrees and nighttime lows near 27. Conditions will feature partly cloudy skies with gusty southeast winds shifting to northwesterly that will cause rising dust in open areas. Well, ladies and gentlemen, this concludes our news bulletin. This was Nasser Al-Hussein and goodbye for now.

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3: 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I know we had our problems, but never mind. I just wanna say that.